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Hello again, I'm Tim Rogers, and this is Tim Rogers Country, bringing you another 2 hours of the best from the very best. And you know, that's never been truer, as this week there's nothing but number ones lined up and ready to go. And suiting the action to the words, Eddie Rabbit supplied our first number one, taken from the soundtrack of the 1980 movie Roadie and Driving My Life Away.

Remember Ricochet? There they were with their biggest song and number one in 1996 and Daddy's Money. Before that, Tracy Lawrence in Reflective Mood, also from 1996, and number one for 3 weeks. Time marches on. Well, on this week's show, no chart placings and also, of course, no country calendar. What I can promise you, though, is some of the greatest number one songs from across the decades as far as country music is concerned. Here's George Strait.

0: Tim Rogers Country and Nothing But Number Ones, taking you back to 1992. And a song from George Strait, which was the third of four hit tracks taken from his debut movie entitled Pure Country. There's one, I Cross My Heart. That was followed by a live performance by Tanya Tucker from 1986, Just Another Love. Here's another number one from Merle Haggard.
1: Here's one called The Fighting Side of Me, and it goes like this right here.

Haggard on Tim Rogers' Country, his rightful place to be. And from the album Live in Philadelphia back in 1970, Merle in fine form there and The Fighting Side of Me.

0: gonna try to be that way. I'm gonna try to be that way.
1: Gotta be one of my favorite tracks from Johnny Cash, the A-side of that 1970 hit, Sunday Morning Coming Down, and the B-side, I'm Gonna Try to Be That Way. And the first one, written by Kris Kristofferson and recorded at the old Ryman Auditorium in Nashville for the long-running Johnny Cash TV show series, which in fact ended up as being 58 episodes from 1969 to 1971. On the B-side of that single was Johnny with I'm Gonna Try to Be That Way.
2: 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Toasty Hugs are perfectly weighted to soothe pains, chills, cramps and anxiety, making them a wonderful gift for all ages. 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
3: 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Hi there, I'm Darren Mills. 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
8: We'd like to do a song for you that was just released. A song that I had out, in fact, and it wasn't too awfully long ago that it was released. A song called On the Other Hand.

More live country there. First off, Randy Travis, a live recording from 1986 of his very first number one that took place in 1985 on the other hand, followed by Brad Paisley from 2009 and Water.

Tim Rogers Country, Nothing But Number Ones. Remember that one from Miranda Lambert? That was from 2019. Amazing how the time flies, isn't it? And a song from her album Wildcard entitled Bluebird. Another number one for Miranda Lambert.

Leanne Womack and a classic song from her. And she was joined on that one by the Sons of the Desert. Her only number one. In fact, it was number one for 5 weeks, so she did well on that one. I Hope You Dance. Our first triple play coming up now. Music from 61, 77, and then 86.

Music and Memories and all number ones in the country singles charts. And first off, Leroy Van Dyke, a bit of a career song for him from 1961, Walk On By. A song not only famous for the tune and the words, but also that catchy guitar intro performed by Hank Garland on the session. And for those who like detail, I can tell you the background vocals were supplied by another country singer, Margie Singleton. Next up, Margot Smith from 1977, Don't Break the Heart That Loves You. And finally, the great combination of Marie Osmond and Paul Davis from 1986, You're Still New to Me.

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It was 2024 that Morgan Wallen and Post Malone came up with that hit, and a song we played a lot on the program. I Had Some Help. Number one, Morgan Wallen and Post Malone.

The great Cajun Eddie Raven, and a song called Shine, Shine, Shine, a hit for him in the 80s, a number one, in fact, as well. And I think I've told this story before on the program, but when I met up with Eddie in Nashville one year, I'd heard a rumor about him carrying a Colt 45 in his cowboy boot, no matter where he went. And I asked him if it was true. I said, "Do you really carry a Colt 45 in your boot?" He said, "Yep, I do." I said, "Why do you do that?" He said, "Because I'm not much good when it comes to arguments." The great Eddie Raven. Another triple play now, all country number ones. First off, music from 77, 87, and then 92.

bet that brought some memories back for you, and I hope you enjoyed hearing Charlie Rich again from 1977, a number one for him, Rolling with the Flow. Next up, Katie Oslin from 1987, Do Ya? And if you didn't know already, KT stands for K-Toinette, K-Toinette Oslin. Finally, Laurie Morgan from 1992, What Part of No? Got a father coming up very shortly on Tim Rogers Country. Meantime, another memory and another number one.

0: Well, it wouldn't be a Tim Rogers Country number one show unless we included Dolly Parton. And there's one of her many number ones from 1984, Tennessee Homesick Blues, from the movie with Dolly and Sylvester Stallone. Did you ever get to see it? It was called Rhinestone.
1: Flashback!

Well, I promised you some music from the father of Laurie Morgan, and there he was, George Morgan from 1949, the biggest record of his career. 3 weeks at number one, in fact, Candy Kisses. Next up, George again, and the flip side of that monster hit. You've just been listening to it, Please Don't Let Me Love You. Another triple play now. First off, we've got music from 81, 96, and then 2002, all country number ones.

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17: Hi, folks. Susie Boggs is here. If you like country music and plenty of it, make sure you tune in to Tim Rogers.

Tim Rogers Country and nothing but country number ones. First off, Dottie West and Kenny Rogers. Didn't their voices go so well together? And What Are We Doing in Love? That was the fifth of six successful duets for those two. Next up, Shania Twain from 1996, No One Needs to Know. And then Tracy Byrd from 2002, 10 Rounds with Jose Cuervo.

0: Ella Langley. A number one for her from her album Dandelion. One of the best tracks on the album too. It's called Be Her.
1: Well, this next tune is in sympathy with them old hairy-legged boys. And it's called She Got the Gold Mine and I Got the Shell.

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Well, she said she would, so I said I do, but I'd have said I wouldn't if I just knew I said I do was gonna screw up all of my life. Well, the first few years went all that bad. I'll never forget the good times we had. Of course, I'm reminded every month when I send her the child support. And it wasn't very long till the lust all died, and I'll admit,

Listen, you ain't heard nothing yet. Why they give her the color television set? Didn't they give her the house, the kids, and both for the car? Next they start talking about child support and alimony. Cost of the court didn't take me long to see how far in the toilet I was. And I'm telling you, they've made a mistake because it adds up to more than this cowboy makes. And everything I got worth

Jerry Reed there, putting every bit of talent that he owned, which was an awful lot. Jerry from 1982, She Got the Gold Mine, a live performance of that classic country song. Well, time to tell you, this has been Tim Rogers Country, and I've been Tim Rogers, nothing but number ones. That's what we've been doing for you. Hope you enjoyed it, and hope you found some of your favourites included. Leaving you today with more of those classic country songs that have all achieved that coveted number one position. Speak again soon.

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14: G'day folks and welcome along to If That Ain't Country. I'm Western Red, your host. It's good to have your company. Thanks for joining us, where for the next 2 hours, as always, we've got nothing but the very best in traditional country, honky-tonk, bluegrass and western swing for you. This week, we'll hear a killer shot of steel from Bobby Barnett. We'll hear a new segment this week. It'll be a trip down into the vinyl vault for a couple of lost gems with country's most chilled out record archivist, Frank the Drifter. And we'll also go over to the Emerald Isle for our listener reflections in just a moment. But first, it's a cut from our feature album. And this week, we're looking at 1988's Across the Rio Grande from Holly Dunn, one of the new traditional movement's shining lights. This was Dunn's third and final album for Mary Tyler Moore's label, MTM Records. And for this project, Dunn took a far more active role in producing and really went back to basics. Dunn threw everything out that they'd been doing thus far and stripped Across the Rio Grande right back down to the roots. There is hardly an electric instrument on here except maybe a bass, according to Dunn, and maybe that's why I enjoyed it so much. I hope you do too. We're going to burn through a stack of great tracks we've got lined up for you over the next couple hours, so we may as well get it started right here on If That Ain't Country with track number one from our 1988 feature album this week, Across the Rio Grande from Holly Dunn. Here's one co-written by Dunn with her brother Chris Waters and Tom Shapiro. It's the cleverly worded City Limit.

0: If that ain't country, and the shuffle side of Freddie Hart right there from 1971 off of his huge Easy Lovin' album, that hurtin' feeling had my toe tapping. How about yours? Wested Red with you, and it's your listener reflections now, a pretty new segment here on the show, and it's your chance to get your memories on the radio. It's always tricky to do this kind of thing, but I'm asking you, don't be shy. If you've got a song, traditional country honky-tonk, bluegrass or western swing that's meaningful or got memories around it for you, good, bad or funny, go ahead and shoot me an email to westonred@ifthataintcountry.net with a 30 to 60 second voice clip of you telling us why it's meaningful, and you may well hear it on the show. Meantime, this week we've got a poignant memory of a huge 60s hit for a giant of country music, and we're travelling over to the Emerald Isle to hear this week's listener reflections.
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2: It was the 29th of December, 2001, the day that I got married. It was about 2 a.m. We were all gathered in the bar. Nobody was particularly sober. Hey, it's an Irish wedding. What do you expect? But it had been a tough day. My mum was in the last stages of cancer and had not been able to be with us. So I was there with my friends and my new husband and people I loved. And we were singing and playing music and nobody wanted to go to bed. And then this one friend of ours, not somebody that we knew of as a singer or even someone that I thought knew very much about country music, started to sing. And she silenced the whole bar. And I will never forget the song she sang. It was one of the most treasured and special memories that I have of that day.

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If That Ain't Country, and from our 1988 feature album right there, one of two singles from Holly Dunn's Across the Rio Grande. We heard That's What Your Love Does to Me, a solid piece of radio-friendly neo-traditional country music from one of the few gal singers that I can think of from that era who actually made roots-inspired country music, the other one being Patti Loveless. Weston Red with you, and Holly Dunn was a native Texan, born in San Antonio to a minister and a nationally renowned painter. Dunn was in music from a pretty young age, singing with a number of acts up until college at Abilene Christian University, where she majored in advertising and public relations, as well as doing a little DJ stuff at the college station there. Her older brother, Chris Waters Dunn, had a real gift of songwriting too. He had moved to Nashville in the mid-70s, and not even 2 weeks after his sister graduated, Holly Dunn came out to Nashville as well, and they began a long working relationship together. Let me just jut in here that a couple of Chris Waters' many hit compositions might be some that you know. He was a really big player in the 90s country scene. He wrote That Ain't My Truck for Rhett Akins, Better Things to Do, You're Easy on the Eyes, and When Boy Meets Girl. I can hardly say those without singing. For Terry Clark, If Your Heart Ain't Busy Tonight, for Tanya Tucker, Tequila Talkin' for Lone Star. Any fans of the 90s will remember some of those tunes. And in the pop field, Chris Waters also wrote Sexy Eyes for Dr. Hook. I just know I heard some of you groan at that news. Chris Waters Dunn, though, the older brother of Holly Dunn, the two wrote a lot together in the early 80s, including a stint as staff songwriters at CBS Records. And as we cruise along here with another cut from our 1988 feature album this week, Across the Rio Grande from Holly Dunn, it's the title track this time, a song recorded by Reba McEntire the year before, but a song right here on If That Ain't Country, which I found pretty poignant. This isn't about politics. This is about a man who wants to provide for his family but can't make a go of it in his country. He dreams of the land of opportunity just across the Rio Grande.

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7: 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And this time we're taking a deep dive into 1965's Girl on the Billboard from Del Reeves. On the United Artists label, this was Reeves' breakout album and helped establish himself as a hitmaker and also his signature twangy, charismatic and good-humoured style, including his favourite trademark nonsensical expression. There's some sterling hard country deep cuts.

0: lot more. The whole thing, in fact, 1965's Girl on the Billboard from Del Reeves on United Artists Records. 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Well, folks, we're about halfway through this hour of If That Ain't Country, but don't go anywhere. There's more traditional country, honky-tonk, bluegrass and western swing coming up in just a little bit.
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0: If that ain't country, and that is some swinging country music right there from the always swinging Wayne the Train Hancock. Going to Texas when I'm through. Western Red with you. And meantime, it's a new segment here on If That Ain't Country. It's a trip down into the vinyl vault with our buddy Frank the Drifter from the Dollar Country podcast. And as usual, Frank has been scouring the dollar bins of America for the weird, wacky, wonderful and obscure on 45 RPM from the golden age of country. Hey, let's go and head on down into the vault and see what he's got for us this time. Watch your head.
1: Blowing the dust off one record at a time. It's another trip into the vinyl vault.

0: If that ain't country, indeed. It's Western Red with you, and I'm hanging out down here in the Vinyl Vault with our buddy Frank the Drifter from the Dollar Country podcast. The most chilled out record archivist you'll ever meet. Frank's been sifting through the dollar bins of America for the weird, wacky, wonderful and obscure from the golden age of country to bring you some gems on 45 RPM. Mate, what? Thanks for joining us. What did we just hear? Some pretty clever writing on that one.
1: Howdy, Red. Thanks for coming on down to the Dollar Country Vault to visit me. Let me share some tunes with y'all. That one was Diane Lee with Gone to Mama's on Chart Records about renaming the bar down the street Mama's so that when Dad needs to go tie one on, the kids don't know any better. And that one's on Chart, which is a label out of Nashville, kind of a medium-sized country label. They release like five or six hundred records, I think. And the sort of record label that when I do find it in the dollar bins, I tend to always check it out. This one also has the word no written on the label three times. And the name of the song, Blacked Out in Marker, which is country DJ speak for this song isn't good, don't play it on the radio. But of course, I love this song. I find that I like a lot of songs that back in the day people didn't want to play on the radio. Funny how that works, huh? Another cool thing about Diane Lee I read about was that she actually played drums, and before she started her own career, she played drums for Patsy Cline on tour, which I thought was really neat. I have one more for you after this. First, I'd like to say, if you like this sort of stuff, I do my own show called Dollar Country. It comes out once a week. You can check it out on dollarcountry.org, or you can follow me on social medias at Dollar Country on Facebook, Instagram, and Twitter. And a big thanks to you, Red, for letting me share this music with y'all. So this next one is Jack Campbell with It Couldn't Happen Any Other Way on Wildfire Records out of Cleveland, Ohio. It's just, I think this label maybe had three records on it, maybe. But both sides of this one are dynamite. I love it, so I hope you like it too. This is Frank the Drifter signing out, and I'll see you next time you come on down, Red.

If that ain't country, and a full decade before Dolly Parton did it, that was Holly Dunn giving the grassified treatment to Billy Joel's Travelin' Prayer from our 1988 feature album this week, Across the Rio Grande. Golly, some fiery picking on that one, huh? Western Ed with you. And after being in Nashville for a number of years, Holly Dunn's career really took off when a song just came to her one day as she was getting out of the shower and getting dressed for work. She rushed into the office with this song idea, got a guitar, and had the whole thing written down in about 45 minutes. It was presented to her father as a gift, but Daddy's Hands became Dunn's signature song and still is to this day. Daddy's Hands first appeared on an album for MTM in 1985, and when it came time for her third album, our feature this week, the momentum was rolling along very nicely. Her promo people were thinking outside the box too when it came to marketing this album. At the time of release of Across the Rio Grande in 88, the MTM promo folks sent a copy of the CD inside a little sandwich bag with a stapled cardboard bit at the top which said, Holly Dunn, the hottest thing across the Rio Grande. That was written at the top. And it was sent out to all the radio stations and the radio people, and inside was a dried hot pepper, a cactus seed packet, Tabasco hot sauce, a little toy sombrero and a blanket. What a great little promo set to help Holly Dunn stay top of mind with those country radio folks. The promo machine did their job too. Two singles from the album, one went top five, and this one right here on If That Ain't Country from Across the Rio Grande out of 1988 and Holly Dunn. This one almost cracked the top 10, the steel heavy, It's Always Gonna Be Someday.

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2: G'day folks, Western Red here, and traditional country music means an awful lot to us. A wonderfully unique form of music established over decades, and like the gorgeous old buildings crumbling ever so slightly on Main Street, or the prized family photos getting a little aged around the edges, traditional country music deserves a chance at preservation. As for me, as your humble host, I live and breathe traditional country music. I'm constantly listening, talking, researching and thinking about good cuts to put in the show, that next shot of steel, an interesting talking point or historical tidbit, and an interesting angle on an old favourite. Truth be told, it takes us at least 20 hours per week to put the show together in its entirety. Now that is a lot of time, but boy, we are sure proud to do it. And if you're proud to be a part of it too, consider helping out in some way. 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And for those of you already along for the ride, we say thanks a lot.

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0: It's an Aussie injection.

If that ain't country, as we continue your Aussie injection with a sobering Aussie classic right there from the king of Australian country music, Slim Dusty, and the pen of legendary Eric Bogle. I guess you could call that an anti-war song, but certainly a fairly realistic slice of life for the Aussie diggers who shipped off to Gallipoli in Turkey during the First World War, many of whom never came back. That one gets pulled out every Anzac Day like clockwork. Anzac Day is kind of like Veterans Day in the US, I believe, for our American listeners.

ANZAC standing for Australian and New Zealand Army Corps. Western Red with you. Now, if you're wondering what Waltzing Matilda is, it's a bush ballad like Old Slim used to sing so well, written by Banjo Paterson, who was a very famous bush poet. It's describing a drifter who steals a sheep to eat and winds up in some trouble with the law. I mean, that is a very loose summary, but the song itself has become extremely popular in Australia over the years, to the point where it's an unofficial national anthem down under today. You know what? Instead of me telling you about it, why don't we just play it? My wife likes this version I'm about to play for you. It's old Slim Dusty again, doing Waltzing Matilda. And no doubt some of the language in here will throw a few off, but right here on If That Ain't Country and your Aussie injection, I hope that you'll appreciate Waltzing Matilda anyhow.

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0: More information on how you can become a supporter of traditional country music and If That Ain't Country is available at ifthataintcountry.net/support. And thank you.

If that ain't country and some killer dobro touches there from Steve Gibson on Lonesome Highway, another cut from our 1988 feature album this week. Across the Rio Grande, the name of it, from Holly Dunn, one of the brightest female lights of the new traditional movement. Western Red with you. And as I mentioned a little earlier, Holly Dunn was a rare female bright spot, in my opinion, of the new traditional movement in the late 80s, early 90s. I can't really think of any female solo singers other than Patti Loveless from that era who legitimately made traditional country music, except for those two. And Dunn is looking the part on the front cover of Across the Rio Grande. White cowboy boots, turquoise blouse and earrings over a tasseled buckskin getup lined with some Native American beadwork, perhaps. They sure don't make album covers like that anymore, huh? Now, as you listen to this week's feature album, if it sounds something to you like the family trio The Whites might have put out in the 80s, I think you're right. And as a matter of fact, two of the three Whites are on this record as backing vocalists, Cheryl and Sharon White, along with Vince Gill for good measure. Strangely though, Dunn's hits kind of dried up almost as soon as the 90s started. And Dunn, a member of the Grand Ole Opry by that time, she sat backstage one time watching a country legend sing on the hallowed circle on the stage there, and she wondered about the future. She said to herself, "Do I really want to be here singing my latest hit from 40 years ago? Or do I want to say a prayer of thanks for all I've had and leave? You know, leave while the getting's good." And that is exactly what she did. After her commercial viability had petered out somewhat, she actually went to Detroit and worked as a morning radio show host. And then she retired from touring completely in 2003 and took up painting. Mostly scenes from the southwestern United States. She owned a few galleries and living later in life in New Mexico on the side of a mountain with a stunning view a little south of Santa Fe. That probably helped her inspiration. You see, her mother was a painter, so it ran in the family, I guess.

Holly Dunn had a big hand in the production of this record herself, as I mentioned, stripping it way back. And as we continue right here on If That Ain't Country with a bit of a detour, this one not from our feature album, but a nice sidestep to hear a great track from the next album that Holly Dunn put out after this one in 1989. It was called The Blue Rose of Texas.

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lot more. The whole thing, in fact, 1965's Girl on the Billboard from Del Reeves on United Artists Records. 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Well, folks, that's another half an hour of the best traditional country, honky-tonk, bluegrass and western swing in the books. But stay right where you are. We'll be taking a very short coffee break and we'll be right back with more of If That Ain't Country in just a moment.

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6: 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They call

0: If that ain't country, and from 1992, that's Mike Kinder, Don Williams right there. A nice catchy one from the pen of the same fella who wrote Delta Dawn for Tanya Tucker, Alex Harvey, that one, Catfish Bates.
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0: Weston Red with you, and real soon it'll be Alison Krauss doing a kicking grass cover of a song originating with Reno and Smiley back in the 50s. But first, it's an old American classic done by a man who knew what he was singing about. From his Live at Panther Hall album out of 1969, it's Charlie Pride doing Cotton Fields. Now, Charlie, born in Sledge, Mississippi, a cotton picking town, no doubt, and this introduction from Mr. Pride says it all, really. And right here on If That Ain't Country, and your country covers, dig that steel guitar noodling from Lloyd Green, who said after this recording that this was one of the best albums that he'd ever been a part of.
2: I'm a little bit serious about this one. I like this number, and I like to do it on all of my shows, and I'll tell you the reason why. For one, it's a good song, and for a couple of three reasons, it reminds me of what I don't ever want to go back to doing. Because it hurt my fingers and my back and my knees. And that's why when I go on stage, I try to sing as best I can, because I don't ever want to go back to doing it anymore. It's in E, and it goes like this. When I was a little bitty baby, my mommy would rock me in the grave. And then the

used but not used up. Country Covers on If That Ain't Country with Western Red.

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If that ain't country, and your country covers done and dusted right there with the darlings of the hidden Chicago honky-tonk circuit. The Hoyle Brothers, not really brothers, doing a killer twanging cover of Eddie Nowak's Relief's Just a Swallow Away from 2004. Western Red with you and your Shot of Steel now. And this week we've got another cover, but man, this one struck me right between the eyes. The Steel, Rising and Falling, just knocked me out on Bobby Barnett's 1969 cover of Merle Haggard's Today I Started Loving You Again. Right here on If That Ain't Country and your Shot of Steel. If I had to take a guess, I'd say maybe Pete Drake pulling the bar, but golly, when that Steel comes in, I reckon you'll be swooning just like I was.

If That Ain't Country and The Poignant on the Wings of an Angel from our 1988 feature album this week. Across the Rio Grande, the name of that album, from Texan Holly Dunn. And that song particularly touching when you know that Holly Dunn, who had long since retired from touring and settled into a gorgeous view on the side of a mountain south of Santa Fe, New Mexico, and a fulfilling life as a painter, well, she was diagnosed with a rare form of ovarian cancer in February of 2016 and passed away in November of the same year, aged only 59. Western Red with you. Hey, I invite you to stick around for our third hour. Up next, it's going to be If That Ain't Country's Year in Country Music.

our feature here this week is 2009. We've got music on the way from Patti Loveless, Del McCurry and James Hand, and we'll remember a trio that got together in our feature year to preserve the legacy of one of country's most important families. That is, if that ain't country's year in country music, up next in our third hour, or if your local radio station doesn't carry our third hour, you can get it online at our website, ifthataintcountry.net. But to get you there, here's an album track from what you might call the valedictorian of the class of 89. That is, of all the albums that came out in 1989, all of them debuts, Garth Brooks, Travis Tritt, Alan Jackson, well, Clint Black's Killin' Time was probably the most successful. Four number ones, a further top three hit, but right here on If That Ain't Country, I reckon the non-single tracks were just as strong. Like this one right here, The Jaded, Winding Down.

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2: 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And words are one thing, but integrity is everything. And at If That Ain't Country, we put our integrity above all else. 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And we are dang proud of that trust. 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
9: G'day folks, and welcome along to If That Ain't Country's Year in Country Music. I'm Weston Red, your host. It's good to have your company. Thanks for joining us. We're for the next hour. As always, we've got nothing but the very best in traditional country, honky-tonk, bluegrass and western swing for you from our feature year, which this week is 2009. We've got music on the way from Patti Loveless, Del McCurry and James Hand, and we'll remember a trio that got together in our feature year to preserve the legacy of one of country's most important families. But first, from the year that Circuit City, the electronic retail chain, they closed all of their doors after nearly 60 years in operation. Man, I remember buying stuff from Circuit City. I can't believe they've been closed that long. Anyhow, that was 2009. Well, in the world of country music, Gene Watson was back with a brand new album in our feature year. As Country As You Like, it was called A Taste of the Truth. And at 66 years of age in 2009, right here on If That Ain't Country's Year in Country Music, the singer's singer was sounding as good as ever.

If that ain't country's year in country music, and rough around the edges in all its stark truth, that's Dale Jett on most of lead vocals there, joined by John Carter Cash and his wife at the time, Laura Cash. We heard Maybell's Guitar from our feature year, that one taken from a very special project that came to fruition in 2009. Weston Red with you. The Carter Family 3 was the name of the project, Past and Present was the name of the album, and you guessed right, it was a tribute. Nay, a continuation of the famous first family of country music legacy, the Carter family, of course. The lineage, since those early days in the shadow of Clinch Mountain and in Ralph Peer's Bristol Studios, is a little tricky to explain, but A.P. Carter and Sarah Carter were married until the early 40s. They brought in Maybell Carter, who was A.P.'s sister-in-law, to the trio, and the three's brand of mountain music had a huge influence in country music's direction from the 1920s onwards, well documented. Of course, A.P. and Sarah Carter later got divorced. Maybell continued on the Carter family tradition with her three daughters, Anita, Helen, and June Carter. June married Johnny, and so on and so forth. If you're getting confused, no problems. The Carter Family 3 that came together in our feature year was made up of two Carter family grandsons. Dale Jett, son of Jeanette Carter, AP and Sarah's daughter, whose rough-hewn guttural vocal we heard just now, well, he was joined by John Carter Cash, who was Johnny and June's boy, and Mother Maybell Carter's grandson. And with his wife Laura, we had Past and Present, a very faithful project to the Carter family sound, which originated in that famous Poor Valley, songs mined by A.P. Carter more than a century ago. And as we continue on If That Ain't Country's Year in Country Music, here's another one from the Carter Family 3's debut project in our feature year, an original by Carter grandson Dale Jett, but one which fits the Carter family mold very nicely. Nowhere Train.

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0: More information on how you can become a supporter of traditional country music and If That Ain't Country is available at ifthataintcountry.net/support. And thank you.

If that ain't country's year in country music, and Patti Loveless doing a killer bluegrass version of When the Last Curtain Falls from her Mountain Soul 2 album out of our Fiji year. Patti and bluegrass just mixed beautifully, as you heard, and that song, golly, for fans of George Jones, you might recognise it as a cut from the Possums' truly excellent last album of the 90s, Cold Hard Truth. Wow. Western Red with you. Now, Miss Patti was a bona fide country star, of course, but she'd always held a soft spot for the mountain music that she grew up on in her native Kentucky. Her duo of bluegrass albums, as I mentioned, were named Mountain Soul and Mountain Soul 2, which were entirely fitting for Patti Loveless. And funnily enough, in our feature year, another family whose Appalachian roots ran deep was the McCurry family. Del McCurry, joined by sons Ronnie and Rob McCurry on mandolin and banjo, respectively, they put out a new album in 2009. It was called, fittingly, Family Circle, and the very first line on the very first song contained the exact phrase we were just discussing right here on If That Ain't Country's Year in Country Music, as Del McCurry sings on Sweet Appalachia, quote, "I've got that sweet mountain soul down in my bones."

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7: 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There's some sterling hard country deep cuts.

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The whole thing, in fact. 1965's Girl on the Billboard from Del Reeves on United Artists Records. 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Well, folks, we're about halfway through this hour of If That Ain't Country, but don't go anywhere. There's more traditional country, honky-tonk, bluegrass, and western swing coming up in just a little bit.

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If That Ain't Country's Year in Country Music, and Willie Nelson and the Sleep of the Wheel doing an old Bob Wills tune, Won't You Ride in My Little Red Wagon, from our feature here, Western Red with you. And staying in Texas with a Willie and the Wheel connection is a man who Willie Nelson called the Real Deal. He had a new album out in our feature year, produced by a Sleep of the Wheel's Ray Benson. It was called Shadow on the Ground, and it was from honky tonker extraordinaire James Slim Hand, an extremely rare strain of hurtin' in that man's voice. It can't be replicated. James Hand's sound was old school country, and he was dang proud of that. And his second album of two for Rounder Records came out in 2009. One reviewer described Shadow on the Ground as having, quote, tight production on a loose-limbed album, end quote. And that somehow seemed to describe James Hand's style down to a T. His voice powers through a song kind of like a yo-yo, if that makes sense to you. And his vocal had so much living in it. And his songs are so dang country in our feature year that you can't hardly disbelieve the words he's singing. James Hand was 57 years old in 2009 and a horse trainer by profession. He never made the super big time. I believe he was working with horses right up until his passing 10 or so years later. I've also some idea he was a pretty shy man who didn't like the limelight a whole lot, but he was steadfast in his love for old school traditional country music, and he was adored by fans in his native Texas. There were a lot of comparisons to Hank Williams as well. Both men were tall and lanky, huddled over the microphone, cowboy hat tipped slightly to the side, singing about life's harder side. But in our feature here, right here on If That Ain't Country's Year in Country Music, there is little doubt that James Hand's music on Shadow on the Ground was all his own.

Scarlet River flow right through the valley of the blues. Wash away the thoughts that keep me whining.

If that ain't country's year in country music, Jake Hooker and the Outsiders thumping their way through a killer Farron Young cover from our feature year. It's Warm With Love In Here, and Mr. Hooker, as you can probably tell, definitely a student of that Farron Young school of music. Western Red with you, and we are out of time for another week, where for the last hour, as always, we've had nothing but the very best in traditional country, honky tonk, bluegrass and western swing for you from our feature year, which this week has been 2009. Hey, if you like what you heard on the show this week, do me a favour please and tell someone about the show. We are growing every day, but you can help us spread good traditional country music around by telling somebody about us. 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If you want to get in touch, my email is westernred@ifthataintcountry.net. I am Western Red. I hope you've enjoyed yourself. I'll catch you next time. But before I go, I will leave you, as I like to do, with some good old cowboy wisdom from our good mate, Chris Ledoux.

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2: 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Well, that's why here at If That Ain't Country, we work hard to keep it fresh. Fresh songs and fresh perspectives. We don't just play the same Johnny Cash tunes you've heard a zillion times before. We dig a little deeper, playing some of those lesser known cuts, right alongside Cash's big hits, of course. Maybe something with a cool backstory or a neat solo that you haven't ever heard before. Yeah, that's the stuff which keeps it fresh for us as well. Digging that deep, though, requires a lot of work. We're at it 15 to 20 hours each week for every new episode of If That Ain't Country. 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And thanks. Thanks a lot.

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0: 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I'm Diane Lindsay.
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0: And today we're going to feature a track from Anita Ree, Peter Code, Code Sisters, Buck Taylor, Pete Smith, and more. But right now, let's hear from Anita Ree. Anita is a barber. She has her own shop up in Maryborough. And she's got a brand new video clip out to go with it. This is

0: That was great. And I suggest you have a look at the video clip of Anita's. Just go to her website, www.anitaree.com.
1: 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And of course, this is one of Peter's own songs, as most of them are.

0: And that was an earlier recording of Tom's from his album New Wave of the Bush. It was titled Coleye Jack.
1: This is a special request for our good friend up in Tamworth, Jim Newton and Heather. And it's from Buck or Kedron Taylor. And it's called I Love It Here.

You're listening to the Australian Bush Ballad Show with Diane Lindsay and Peter Simpson on today's Country 94.1. And next up for you, we have Peter Smith from Upkempsey Way with a good song called Shadow on Mount Lindsay.

And that has been a very popular song for Peter for many years. Well, now we have another popular fellow by the name of Charlie Boyder. And he's going to play that wonderful guitar of his. He's going to play an instrumental called The Streets of Tamworth.

Now we're going up to Bouldercombe in Queensland to get that legend of a fellow, Keith Jamison, to sing a wonderful song called One Tree Plain. Keith Jamison.

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8: Well, the next fellow you have is very popular again. His name is Graham Roger, and he's going to sing for us The Garn. Diane, myself, went on The Garn a few years ago, and it's a wonderful trip if you ever got the opportunity.

Peter and I would like to say a very big welcome to our brand new listener streaming online, Judy Phillips, and her guide dog, Major. Welcome to the show, Judy. I have a very special song for you, one of my own that you said you quite liked. This is called Kelly's Eyes.

0: Well, Australia certainly is a land of extremes. And just recently, we've been experiencing devastating floods. We've seen people helping each other out, but unfortunately, this can come with loss of life. And one lady that we lost there recently at Lismore is Marge Graham.
1: Marge was a very big identity in our country music family. Very dynamic, very well known, and she's helped a lot of people along the track, Diane, myself included. She ran many festivals in Lismore and also at Tamworth. Everybody knows her. She was a friend to all. We'll always remember her with very fond memories. So we're going to do a little tribute. We're going to play a couple of her good mates, Terry Gordon and Reg Poole, and then we'll go out with one of Marge's own numbers herself.

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A father

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Jessie from Pike, who crossed the big mountains with her lover Ike. Two yoke of oxen, a big yeller dog, a tall Shanghai rooster, and one spotted hog.

0: Well, sir, we're going to ask Glenn here to do us another number, and Glenn, we might ask you a little bit about where you work out there in California. I know, but the folks out there don't. It's
1: County Barn, that's water out there.
0: That's in Los Angeles.
1: Yeah, Los Angeles.
0: Los Angeles. He's just a little bit bashful, I'll tell you. He don't talk too much, but he sings up a storm and he says, get out of the kitchen and begin to rattle a few of them pots and pans.
2: We'll take a little bit and rattle and roll.
0: Yeah.

A special request here for John Eunice, who runs the Queens of South End there, right? And for all the rest of the gang that come down from South End as well, right? We've seen a lot of them being there. Hello to you. We'll give him a rock and roll song, all right? 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This is one called Long Tall Sally, right?

0: again.
1: Good evening, folks. Welcome to Radio Rodeo. Phil Godfrey, your host, for the next couple of hours. And in this evening's program, I've managed to recently acquire some of the 1950s Australian recordings of country and hillbilly artists that I haven't been able to feature on the show previously, so some of those will be on tonight, especially in the first segment, with a few carrying through to the second and third parts of the program. I also have a sprinkling of home-type recordings on the program tonight that aren't generally available, and a selection of some of the American artists there as well. So that's all coming up on Radio Rodeo for this week. The first one tonight is from Tim McNamara, a man who didn't begin recording until 1948, although he had been in the business presenting radio programs and organising talent quests well before his first recording date at that time, and he continued to record into the 1950s on the Rodeo label, and this is one of those records from the 1950s, well into the theme of the program, really. It's called McNamara.

The parents join in all the fun as they watch the youngsters race. Hey, listen, you teenagers, boys, I'll offer you a jewel. A quid for once around the ring on Dandy Jim the Mule. Hear the whips crick crack with a click at the

The late Tim McNamara there with McNamara's Rodeo, or Rodeo if you like, you can say it either way. Now we have Joan Ridgway. She was born in Rockhampton actually back in 1932. She was the youngest of three girls of an itinerant contract fencer and yard builder. So they travelled around quite a lot in the bush, mostly in northern Queensland. She entered her first talent quest at age of 15. And the following year, she won the Nationwide Australian Hillbilly Championship, taking out the finals in Brisbane. In 1948, she won an Australia's Amateur Hour Heat. And at 18, she started her own travelling variety show. And that was built around her own singing and yodelling. And it featured her mother on there as well, doing some singing. And her dad was compere. And they had wonderful times there for about 3 years, travelling around with that show, until illness prevented Joan from any further travelling. Here's a song from Joan Ridgway. It's just called the Nursery Rhyme Yodel. Good time to play it, because the little one should be about getting off to bed now.

There's no doubt they had some fine lady yodelers there in Queensland during that 1940s, 50s era, the likes of June Holmes and, of course, Shirley Toms, who'll be on shortly, and that was Joan Ridgway from Rockhampton. Now, Buddy Williams from 1953. Buddy Williams was about the last of the Australian artists to forsake the single guitar backing to eventually find a group that suited him, and that sort of changed in 1973 with Ozzy On My Mind. But right through most of his heyday there, Buddy just had the single guitar behind him, and this is one I can't forget my memories. As I say, 1953.

strings most of the time, and often used to break a string on stage too, did Buddy Williams. We have another of the greats now, Tex Morton, who occasionally teamed up with another backing singer with him, another, like, as a duet, of course those famous ones with Sister Dorry, and occasionally with a couple of fellas, Harry Thompson and this man here, Pat Fraley, who helps Tex on this one with Let the Rest of the World Go By. This was from 1939.

Tex Morton and Pat Fraley there with Let the Rest of the World Go By, and they harmonised very well, didn't they, on that one there. Now we have the Canadian artist who came to Australia just around about the outbreak of war, actually. This is Smilin' Billy Blinkhorn, who recorded in Australia between 1939 and 1962. After the 1950s, though, he was mostly involved with recording square dance records, and he even came to New Zealand in the early 50s to promote square dancing and call the square dancers. But he had a very successful career on the old Regal Zonophone label, and we're going to hear one of those songs now called The Mailman's Warning. This was recorded by Smilin' Billy back in 1940.

You know, Jim, 20 years is a mighty long time for a ma to wait at home, longing for her loving son who's always on the roam. Whether a success or a failure, Jim, your old ma wouldn't care. If only you'd sent her just a few short lines. But, Jim, you failed her.

A Mailman's Warning from Smilin' Billy Blinkhorn there, going way back to 1940. And now we jump forward about 20 years or so to catch up with a song from Slim Dusty, the one about the Aboriginal ringer or stockman that couldn't read or write, and because of that, he met his fate. His name was Trumby. I believe Joe Daly brought this song out, wrote this song for Slim Dusty. It was a double-sided hit, really. On the other side of this 45 was the Isa Radio, but this evening, we're going to feature Trumby.

as he read the words of poison here and signed by Dogger Fry. Now the stock had never used that hole along that stony creek, and Trumby's bag was empty. It had frayed and sprung a leak. The dogs were there in hundreds, and the dogger in his plight.

0: it might, that a man like Crumbie met his death, 'cause he couldn't read or write, couldn't read or write, couldn't read or write.
1: There we go, Slim Dusty with Trumbie. Now a song from Shirley Toms. Shirley recorded 32 songs with Regal Zonophone in Sydney. That was between 1941 and 1946. And then she had a six-year break from recording when she was again signed up, but with Rodeo Records this time, still on the old 78s in 1952. And she recorded about six songs with them. Then had another long break from recording until 1970 when she recorded in Tamworth. But from that 1952 session with Rodeo, this was the last one she recorded, Teardrops and Empty Arms.

The unmistakable voice of Shirley Toms there with Teardrops and Empty Arms. And taking us up to the break, we have Tom and Ted Lagarde, who were identical twins born in Mackay in Queensland. They toured around Australia, around the sideshow circuit for quite a while during the 50s, and also toured with Buddy Williams. Then they went over to America. And they had some big plans, though, when they returned to Australia in 1963. They wanted to open their own country music centre, more or less an equivalent of the Grand Ole Opry, but here in Australia. Their own record label and a steady stream of American stars coming out under their sponsorship. They acquired premises in Paddington, an old theatre known as West's, and started shows there. Firstly, they brought out Marty Robbins and Speedy West and also Lorne Green. So they had some big stars there, and they secured the comparing spot on two country music television shows.

0: which was built around them, and Country Style was another one. They took over as a going concern. They certainly made a very big initial splash, and things for a while looked very bright indeed, but rumours began to spread that there were financial problems, and by 1965 the venture folded, and the boys went back to the USA, where they still perform today, and they're both, being identical twins, they're both 81 years old now, the Lagarde twins. I had the pleasure to meet them with the Slim Whitman show back in the late 80s. I guess that was when they came to Australia.
1: Righto, out of bed, you blokes. What do you think you're being paid for? This is a cattle station.
2: Okay, okay.
3: Man never gets any sleep around this place.
2: Where's my boots?
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0: Righto, come on, you blokes.
1: We're coming, we'll be there in a minute.
2: The Lagarde twins there, Tom and Ted, from their third 78 release that was Before the Dawn. And I'll be back after a short break.
3: You know Snazzy Gifts is the home of dragons and fairies and unicorns and pixies and what has to be the largest range anywhere in the north, but Snazzy Gifts is also the home of sage. Sage, a traditional medicine plant of the indigenous American peoples, used for healing and ceremony, for cleansing and purification, and to open up to a greater connection with the sacred. It's thought to banish negative energy, not only on the physical level, but also emotionally, mentally, and spiritually. You'll find a smudge stick or herb wand, candles, diffusers, or oils to suit your surroundings. The Palo Santo range of shakers, pops, candles, incense sticks, and oils is ideal for cleansing the house. 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
2: Welcome back to Radio Rodeo. I have a few more of those recordings from some of the early Australian artists, people like the Hickey Sisters, also Johnny Rivers and a very young fella, 9-year-old Rocky Cameron. I've also got some privately recorded material that I collected whilst in Australia from people like Kevin Willis, Jack Wilcox, Norm Blenman. They all lived around my area. But I thought to begin this segment, you might like to hear a couple of songs from the great Hank Snow. The first one, a bit of a sad one really, The Blind Boy's Prayer. And we'll follow that with another song, not a happy one really. It's Only a Rose from My Mother's Grave.

Blind? Oh no, my friend, I'm not blind. My eyes may be closed, but I don't mind. For I see things far beyond your sight, 'cause God gave me a sense to guide me all right. You don't understand how happy I can be. Friend, life's not made up alone of what our eyes can see. Why, you can see mountains and rivers and trees, and you can find beauty in the flowers and the birds and the bees. Why, I find a beauty that you'll never know, the kind that comes from away inside, the kind that comforts so. I've learned to think of everything as beautiful and bright, 'cause God gave me that inner sense to take the place of light.

That was Hank Snow with a part monologue there, the first one, The Blind Boy's Prayer, followed by Only a Rose from My Mother's Grave, which was one of Hank's early Canadian recordings. Now we go back across the ditch and catch up with Kay and Margaret Hickey, who sang as the Hickey sisters. They grew up on a dairy farm about 30 kilometres out of Shepparton in Victoria's Goulburn Valley. There were actually three girls in the family, and their mother died quite young, and Kay was 11 at the time, and they became housekeepers as well as schoolgirls. But despite that tragedy, they went on to perform in school concerts, and eventually they made a record that was cut in Shepparton under the direction of Neville Pellett for the Viking label, and their records were released in New Zealand under that Viking label. And thanks, Jim, from O'Marmory for the use of your EP, which I was able to take these songs off. So on this occasion, I'm going to play one I hadn't heard before called Evening Bells Are Ringing. This is the Hickey Sisters.

That was Kay and Margaret Hickey, the Hickey sisters out of Victoria there, with Evening Bells A-Ringing. Now, Johnny Rivers, who spent most of his life in the Hunter Valley of New South Wales, where he worked with the Electricity Commission around Muswellbrook there. He only ever made six recordings, and that was for Regal Zonophone in 1951. And I'm going to play one of these now, Johnny Rivers and the Sunshine Mail.

Johnny Rivers with the Sunshine Mail. His real name was Ron Swinburne, and he gained quite a responsible position at the Big Liddell Power Station in the Hunter Valley after he quit singing in the 1950s, and no one there apparently knew that he was in fact Johnny Rivers of country music fame. Anyway, we move on to an even lesser known character this time, Rocky Cameron, who was a 9-year-old boy who made his appearance on the Amateur Hour in 1954, and from that he made a single with Regal Xenophone, and I faintly remember hearing this way, way back. Just a quote from the late Eric Watson's country music book. He's got a few comments here on Rocky Cameron. He said, and particularly about this record, he says, "This record seems to show a lot of vocal talent, but the song, apparently especially written for him, leaves a lot to be desired, as does the musical approach." There was probably two songs there, one on the other side. "Listening today, it seems highly unlikely that they would have been songs he would have been enthusiastic about singing. And at that age, 9 years old, it would be necessary to have a high degree of spontaneous involvement on the artist's part. It is a bad record and probably did not do justice to the lad. No trace could be found of Rocky's subsequent musical activities if there were."

head. My dad mightn't be much to look at, maybe, but he's big and strong and his legs are long. My dad must be 10 feet tall, I bet he would be too. And you should see my mum, gosh, she's pretty as they come. Mum says they were lonely till they asked the Lord for me. I know they're glad he sent me, 'cause now they're happy as can be. Gee, I'm glad they're my mum and dad.

Yes, Rocky Cameron. I sort of remember that a little bit, way back in my memory there somewhere. Now I want to feature some of the artists that I recorded privately for use at a radio station where I was involved for 12 years in Armidale, New South Wales. So these are local artists from around that New England district of New South Wales. And one I have featured quite often on this program is the singing rabbit trapper, Norm Blenman. He did actually make some compilation records with other artists from that area, but did not record really commercially in his own right. But a very good singer in the Buddy Williams field. And this is his version of The Convict and the Rose, with some help from guitarist Terry Miller here as well.

Norm Blendman there on the vocals, and some help from Terry Miller. Both those artists are no longer with us, unfortunately. That was The Convict and The Rose. Another singer from that area of New South Wales is Kevin Willis from Yarralla. Kevin appeared on the Must Be Country show hosted by Terry Gordon, and a very well-known artist around that area, very versatile, good singer too, and good guitar player, Kevin Willis, and this is a song he recorded.

0: There we go, Kevin Willis with Any Old Time. Another artist from that little town of Yarralla was the late Jack Wilcox, who had an old time dance band there with his cousin Colin in the 1950s, and went on to be well known in music circles in New England for many, many years. This was a song that he was actually more or less commissioned to write for the Kyogle rodeo people. Kyogle's on the New South Wales-Queensland border. Was a sort of a competition to get a song as a song to go along with the promotion of the rodeo there, and Jack put this one together, which I thought was an excellent composition, really, involving the folks up there. This is just called the Kyogle Rodeo.
1: Kyogle has held its rodeo since 1924. The scrub turkey town, the time's come round today.

0: radio. Yes, I'll see you here same time next year at Cayuga Rodeo.
1: I thought he did an excellent job putting that one together on spec there, the Cayuga Radio, Jack Wilcox. He was a multi-instrumentalist. Besides playing excellent guitar, he could also play the squeeze box. He used to play the harmonica and was probably better known to many of us as a fiddle player. And so going out of this segment, I've got a little tune here. It's the Maple Sugar Sweetheart featuring Jack Wilcox on the fiddle and Norm Blenman on guitar. And I'll be back after this and after a short break with another selection of, well, a few of those Aussie artists. We've also got local singer Slim Rowe on there, the Country Boys with a song about Northland, Les Cleveland, Phil Garland, Tex Morton's on there, Rex and Nolene. So that's just coming up right after the break.

0: flavor. What a girl wants, what a girl needs. More variety. From dusk till dawn. 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
1: Welcome back to the show. I'm just going to feature one more of the Australian artists before we move on and play mostly Kiwi artists for the next half hour anyway. This is Ron Peters from Brisbane, well, outside of Brisbane in the Fassifern Valley. He got a recording contract with Regal Zonophone in 1951, and besides putting down several tracks, he did quite a lot of touring with people like Tim McNamara and others. Unfortunately, in 1954, Ron's father became too ill to work the family farm, and Ron went back full-time to take over the farm, so did very little recording in subsequent years, but did get back in more recent years to make a family album that we have got some of those songs. But this is from the early Regal Zonophone collection, Ron Peters and I Cried Again.

Ron Peters with I Cried Again. Ron was born in 1923 near Brisbane. Luke Simmons now from Canada, and he made a short stint to New Zealand in the early 1950s, where he recorded on the Tanzer label, I think originally. He put down some songs with people like Bill Savisi and doing the backing. This is Luke Simmons and Too Blind to See.

Luke Simmons, and assisted there by his Blue Mountain Boys, Too Blind to See. Now we have a local singer on the show, Slim Rowe from Real Wai. Slim's been doing a few recordings lately as he's had a little bit more time, and although this was a song that is released on his earlier album, A New Zealand's Country Yodeler, this is a new version that Slim's put out, just a home recording. Hope you like it. It's his version of the original Slim Dusty commercial recording, When the Rain Tumbles Down in July.

Thank you, Slim. Slim Rowe there from Rilwai, When the Rain Tumbles Down in July. And we'll have a few more coming off the tape there eventually too on this program from Slim. Now a group called the Country Boys. I don't know much about these fellas at all. They've got a song out called The Ballad of the Star Mini Tour about tripping around the top of the North Island. So we'll have a listen to that.

Well, that was the Country Boys, a song that I'd say was probably more of a tourist promotion type song. It's called The Ballad of the Star Mini Tour. And I'm not sure when that was recorded, but listening to the steel on there, it's reminiscent of the sort of music Horace Hartley used to put out, and the Tumbleweeds could be back in that sort of era there in the 1950s, 60s. As was this next one. This is a song that came out in 1959, and I wished I'd have had this song about 5 or 6 years ago, when an elderly gentleman called into our studio at Dargaville, and he turned out to be the uncle of the Stringer Brothers from Timaru. That's the Plainsman. He was a Stringer, I believe. He had friends here in Dargaville, and we had a good old chat about the Plainsman, and he asked me, did I have a song about a sort of a competition between a couple of steam engines, and he thought it was something about the Coleridge Run, but he didn't know the names of the artist or whatever. Well, recently I found out it was Les Cleveland and his Black Billy Boys, and this was obviously the song that this gentleman wanted to hear. So we'll have a listen to it now. It's called Around the Coleridge Run from 1959.

For Jim's own lad steered for his dad. 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As we topped the ridge from the Selwyn Bridge, they were crossing the Hororata. Let them set the pace, let them make the race, Bill growled into his beard. It's coming back, the pace will crack, or the end I'm not afeard. At Logan's Trees we met the breeze, a real old cold nor'wester.

0: and our pressure sank to zero.
1: 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With a murderous frown, Bill screwed her down, said, let the blighter bust. 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At the break of day, they blocked our way and steered a zigzag course. 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

0: For luck is always fickle, Jim's just too late in the Colgate Strait. The river ran a trickle, so Truman Jones, he swears and moans. For rules, he's a sticker, but Bill just grins. He loves to win and drink old Greasy's liquor.
1: Yes, that's the song, all right. It was about a match race between two steam traction engines around the Coleridge Run, and presented by Les Cleveland and his Black Billy Boys. Now another song from a folk singer, probably New Zealand's best-known folk singer, Phil Garland, and this is a song about the great Tex Morton.

Champion of All was the name of that song about Tex Morton, and it's lifted off Phil Garland's latest album entitled Damper, Duff and Doughboys. It's out and available now. Phil Garland from Geraldine. Now we have the man himself, Tex Morton. This is a recording from 1939, when the bloom is on the sage. The girls, back in the 30s, the girls of the Golden West, they brought this one out originally, but they called it When It's Roundup Time in Texas, I think they called the song. But here's Tex Morton.

Yes, great music, wasn't it? Tex Morton there, When the Bloom is on the Sage, back there, 1939. And we had a couple of fairly lengthy songs in this bracket, so we're just about filled up the half hour, but this one will take us into the break. It's a song from Rex and Nolene Franklin. It would have been on their second release, really, on the Tanzer label, and this was recorded in 1956 in Danny Virk. And a song that Rex composed himself. It's Oh Why Can't You Say, Rex and Nolene Franklin. Slim Dusty joins us after the break.

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Slim Dusty with Nulla Creek, about a time when he went back and how things had changed on the old creek. And that was one thing I noticed when I recently went back to my hometown and went out on the old farm. The creek had all changed after several floods through there, where once there was a water hole, there was a big sandbar and things like that. And coincidentally, the creek that I lived on actually flowed into the Maclay River system, the same river system as Nulla Creek, which eventually flowed to the sea on the coast there near Kempsey at a place called Southwest Rocks. Anyway, that's a little bit of history there. Now we've got even more history with the father of country music, Jimmy Rogers, and his song, Yodeling Cowboy.

Jimmy Rogers with the Yodeling Cowboy. That was recorded back in 1929 and was written by Jimmy, and I believe it was his sister-in-law, Elsie McWilliams, who co-wrote a lot of those great songs by the singing brakeman. Now a fellow that followed very much in his footsteps in his early days, the Texas troubadour Ernie Tubb, with the Great Speckled Bird.

0: Ernest Tubb with the Great Speckled Bird, using that old country melody that crops up quite often. That melody was used for The Wild Side of Life. It wasn't God who made Honky Tonk Angels. And one we're going to play before too long, shortly, from Gene Autry, I'm Thinking Tonight of My Blue Eyes, also using that melody. But firstly, this is a little excerpt of a talk with Marty Robbins as he talks about his hero, Gene Autry.
1: I always wanted to be, I prayed to be, a singing cowboy is what I wanted to be. When I was a little kid, like 9, 10, and 11 years old, I would pick cotton or I would clean ditch, whatever I could find a job. I'd have to walk from where I lived, way out on the desert, into the nearest house was about 8 miles. And I wouldn't get but about 25 cents a day, but it only cost, 10 cents to get in the movie. And the biggest bottle of pop that you could get was a nickel, and you could get a big sack of popcorn for 5 cents also. So I'd have a nickel left. Well, I would go in at 12:45 when it opened, and I would stay till Gene Autry was through that night, 10 something. I'd walk back across the desert by myself, you know, just a little kid. But I wasn't afraid, because I had just seen Gene Autry. And I was Gene Autry that night. You know, first time I ever saw him, I came in when the movie was on, and I remember the very first words I heard him say. He had done something that was real great, so they wanted to run him for sheriff of this little town, and so he climbed up into a wagon, and I don't know where the guitar came from, but he got it, and he said, "Well." He said, "I'm not much at making speeches. I guess I'll just have to sing for you." So he sang a song.

Marty Robbins with Gene Autry, My Hero. And before that, Marty was talking about his hero and his trips to the Saturday afternoon pitches to see Gene Autry. So after that, we must have a song from Gene Autry, the man who opens our show every week. This is that song, using that old melody again. I'm thinking tonight of my blue eyes.

Kitty Wells, You Can't Conceal a Broken Heart from 1958. Now we'll move on and play a gentleman, Jim Reeves, the more raw country sounds of some of those earlier Jim Reeves records from the early 50s, like this one here, Never Take No for an Answer.

Well, folks, that's about it for Radio Rodeo for this week. I'll look forward to being back with you at the same time next Sunday night for another in the series of Radio Rodeo. In the meantime, have a great week and we'll catch you then.

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Good evening and welcome to My Kind of Jazz. Tonight we're going to be looking at a completely different type of music, and of course we're moving into the late 40s, early 50s here. And as the 50s dawned, Southern California boomed. Hollywood, the world's movie capital, was also attracting the growing television and recording industries, and vinyl long playing records, which had been introduced in 1948, were fast replacing the old 78 RPM shellac discs with their 3-minute time limit. And of course magnetic tape had vastly expanded and improved the recording industry. Well, at the same time, the decline of the big bands released a flood of skilled musicians onto the labour market. Along with arrangers, music copyists and other supporting trades of the swing era, they headed for the coast and its lucrative studio work. Well, the more jazz-minded among them soon began finding places to play when the day's work was over, and the prevailing style was cool. In those days, studio jobs were restricted almost exclusively to the white musicians, and the white musicians had always been among the leading figures in cool jazz. Thus it was that West Coast jazz came to mean neatly arranged cool jazz played by white musicians. And tonight we're going to be featuring cool jazz.

modern jazz quartet there, and a bit of cool jazz. So it's recorded in Czechoslovakia in the late 50s. Well, cool jazz began to take shape in the mid 40s as a branch of the bebop movement. Exciting that was, bebop itself tended to be rough-hewn music. The usual format consisted of the theme played in unison, followed by a string of solos and ending with the theme again. Well, attempts to soften the stark outline by dressing the themes and solos in orchestral clothing were often the work of the cool school, notably the bands of Miles Davis and Todd Dameron. Well, cool jazz were later associated almost exclusively with white players. This was not true at first. The racial mix of the birth of cool band was almost exactly half and half. And the music in tonight's programme covers the whole of the early cool movement and some of the latter. Lester Young and his disciples, the orchestral pioneers, the cool players and established bands. Radio transcriptions represent 1948, the crucial strike band year when the music really took off. Starting off with this 1948 recording of the Benny Goodman Sextet.

and Stealing Apples. The Goodman's brief excursion into bebop produced typically polished and well-modulated performances such as this. It bears the cool hallmarks of neat arrangement, light texture and relaxed bebop phrasing. Wardle Gray delivers an inimitable suave 32 bars, followed by Fats Navarra, muted to fit into the prevailing tone. The tune is an old Goodman band favourite dressed up in bop regalia. This was recorded by Capitol during the 1948 strike, a concession made because the track was going to be used as part of a charitable promotion, apparently. This Fats Waller rendition, or Fats Dollar composition, rather, with the Benny Goodman Sextet and Stealing Apples.

Stealing Apples, recorded in 1948 in New York City. Well, one practice that his disciples picked up from Lester Young was to dispense with the opening theme and start straight on a variation. The title was often changed as well to save paying royalties, although not here. This track is typical of Lester at the time, with a moderate tempo, ruminative tone and loose looping phrases. Guitarist Irving Ashby, clearly a Charlie Christian follow, later joined the Nat King Cole trio. Lester Young and his band, and You're Driving Me Crazy.

Some great tenor playing there from Lester Young. Well, cool jazz tended to have simpler, more melodic outlines than hardcore bebop. Bruce playing here is a prime example. The opening chorus sets out the melody and establishes the chord sequence firmly in the listener's mind, and the tenor solo grows out of this. It's easy to follow his improvisation because of the logic, which is so clear. The whole thing drives unhesitating forward, the product of a seemingly endless imagination. Brew more quartet and more brew.

This next track is written by John Lewis, later to read the Modern Jazz Quartet, who we heard at the start of the program. It's a blues in an item from the Birth of Call Band's repertoire that was never commercially recorded. This particular version comes from a broadcast from the Royal Roost Club. The performance benefits enormously from Max Roach's decidedly uncool drumming, but the solos from Miles Connets and Mulligan are classics of the style. Such was Gil Evans' influence on the writing for this band that Lewis's score is pure imitation Evans. The Miles Davis Orchestra and City Play.

If you please, or s'il vous plaît. Yes, I can speak a little bit of French. Petit moi. This next track is a 1.5 chorus improvisation on the chords of That Old Black Magic by the 21-year-old Stan Getz. At the time, he was still a member of the Woody Herman Band. The sound and approach are fascinating. He's clearly working towards the ethereal, disembodied sound that would emerge a few months later in early autumn, but it's not quite there yet. Like the Brumore track, this was made discreetly when the end of the recording strike was in sight.

The Four Brothers' saxophone sound, taut, slick and impeccably voiced, never came across better than in the opening chorus here. Woody Herman has 8 bars on alto and Terry Gibbs 8 on vibraphone. And everything leads up to Stan Getz's closing tenor solo, curling and drifting like wood smoke through the trees. These few seconds defined the cool aesthetic and set the course of jazz development for years to come. The previously mentioned Woody Herman and his orchestra's rendition of Early Autumn, recorded in December of 1948 in Hollywood.

That's probably one of my very favourite numbers that was recorded by Woody Herman and his orchestra. Woody Herman there on alto. There's two altos there, three tenors, and Serge Chelif on baritone sax, and of course a great lineup of trumpets and trombones there, including Shorty Rogers and Ernie Royal on trumpet, and Ollie Wilson and Al Swoop, amongst others, on trombone, recorded, as I probably mentioned, in 1948. You'll be hearing a bit more of Stan Getz later in the programme, but now we move to the Tad Dameron sextet in a number called Ladybird. Two leading cool tenors stood side by side in Dameron's band, Alan Eager and Walter Gray. This piece, an attractive Dameron original, offers a chance to compare their sounds and styles. Eager solos first with the soft, round brother's tone, followed by Gray, whose sound is tougher and more centred. Each took something slightly differently from Lester Young, but the clear lines and spare phrasing of both are unmistakably inspired by him. The Tad Dameron Sextet and Ladybird.

Ladybird and the Tad Dameron Sextet. Well, the Wattle Grey Sextet next, and this great George and Ira Gershwin number. Mind you, all George and Ira Gershwin numbers are great, aren't they? Well, from its introductory note, from Beautiful Dreamer to its final sustain note, coloured with this typically fast, shallow vibrato, this is quintessential Wattle Grey. His whole treatment of Gershwin's ballad hovers on the verge of doubling the tempo without ever yielding to the temptation. Any reasonably competent jazz musician can play double time, but the subtle art of a bebop ballad lies in suggesting it without actually doing it. The Wattle Grey Quartet and The Man I Love.

In 1947, Alan Eager was probably closer than anyone else to creating a perfect synthesis of pre-war Lester Young and bebop. His tone and articulation and some of his phrases are pure Lester, but Eager's improvisation tends to follow more chromatic paths. Lester himself was certainly impressed. After a perfunctory opening riff, the piece is straight improvisation in the chords of I Got Rhythm. The Alan Eager Quintet and Unmeditated.

Well, next we get a chance to hear two more tenor saxophone brothers, Zoot Sims and Al Cohn. This comes from his American Forces radio service live broadcast of a set from Hollywood's Palladium Ballroom. Zoot and Al solo in that order between Woody's clarinet and Serge Chalos baritone. Although similar, their tones are quite distinct. They remained lifelong friends after leaving Woody. So it's 5:30 jumping time with Woody Herman and his orchestra and this Neil Hefti composition.

Woody Herman there and Half Past Jumpin' Time. Well, for in the same session as Pinhead, the earlier track that we played, it introduces the guitarist Jim Rainey. Until recently he'd been with the Woody Herman Band and destined to become a member of Stan Getz's regular quintet. Cool tenor and the electric guitar blend well to make a fine unison sound, and those two went on to do great things in the early 1950s. This piece also demonstrates that Stan was master of up-tempo bebop, as well as the slow ballad, the quintet and interlude in bebop.

Interlude in Bebop, recorded in 1948 in New York City. Well, in the 2 years since the recording of The Man I Love, Wardle Gray's tone has hardened somewhat and the influence of Lester Young is less obvious, but the clarity of thought and technical precision are no less impressive. This number is an improvisation on the chords of Idaho, a few bars of which Wardle actually plays at the beginning. He also quotes briefly from the old popular tune Canadian Capers. He calls it Matter and Mind. This is the Wardle Gray Quartet.

Claude Thornhill's sound was one of the main inspirations behind The Birth of Cool Band, which aimed at a similar tonal effect with slammed down resources and actually included several serving or former Thornhill Band members. Gil Evans arranged this piece, named after DJ Fred Robbins, and the alto solo is by the inimitable supercool Leo Konitz. Robbins' Nest.

Robin's Nest, and that last track, Yardbird Suite, from the Claude Thornhill Orchestra. This next track, Sometimes I'm Happy, is also a Claude Thornhill number, recorded in late 1947 in Los Angeles. It's a broadcast arrangement by Jerry Mulligan, and it's not as radical as Gil Evans' work, but far more conventional. Partly as a result of Thornhill's unusual lineup, in which low, mellow-sounding instruments outnumber high, bright ones. Lil Connitz once again is the most impressive soloist, but Barry Galbraith's guitar also stands out. Claude Thornhill's orchestra, and Sometimes I'm Happy.

Sometimes I'm happy, and I hope that we're making you happy as well. Well, this next track was so revolutionary in its day that few people could make head or tail of it. The trio has the same instruments as Nat King Cole's, and the song is a well-known standard, but so dense are the harmonies and so bewildering the twists and turns of melody that to listen to it requires real concentration. Tristano was the first to bring a tonality into jazz to break down the settled sense of key. Lenny Tristano Trio and I Can't Get Started.

The Lenny Tristano Trio and I Can't Get Started, a Gershwin number, that recorded in 1946. What do you think? Well, it's not too bad, quite listenable too, isn't it? Well, this next track, George Mooney Quartet and another great jazz standard, T for Two, by the Joe Mooney Quartet. Mooney was remarkable for the way he used the unlikely combination of accordion, clarinet, guitar and bass in most ingenious ways, creating a greater variety of tones and textures than many bands four times the size. His treatment of this old song amounts to a very hip spoof. Vocally, he sends up the simple, old-fashioned words with cool jargon. Harmonically and melodically, he subjects the tune to a radical bebop makeover. This record, and others like it, brought the quartet great popularity in the 1940s. The Joe Mooney Quartet and T42.

little baby. 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

0: Flash, 1983. Same chick still on his knee. She goes for he, but is up to his eyeballs and T-ball. And there's been nobody near him to see to hear him. No relations on weekend vacations. They've never been known to answer that telephone. Blue, the bottle, blood of dawn breaks. She awakes. Still bakes those knockout cakes. They never been tasted, but they're not wasted. They're so pretty to see. They started to raise a family, but the kids left home at the age of three, singing oolong, too much it had oolong. And now since the kids departed, the family is right where it started, back to T for two.
1: T for two. Oh, I've just had my cup of coffee, so I'm feeling a lot better now. Joe Mooney Quartet there, and 1946 recording. Well, Alan Eager leads a typical informal pickup group of the period in a riff theme which is based on the chords of Sweet Georgia Brown. At the time, pianist Duke Jordan and drummer Max Roach were members of the Charlie Parker Quintet, and the vibraphonist Terry Gibbs would shortly be joining Woody Herman on the West Coast. Eager's brisk and unhesitating directness is the quality in his playing that recalls the early Lester Young most strongly. Here's the quintet, and that's for sure.

band, that's for sure. Lester Young and his band. The melancholy elegance of the post-war Lester Young makes a fascinating comparison with his followers. He uses less than half the number of notes that Wardle Gray employs in The Man I Love, and there's no suggestion of double time anywhere. As regards tone, Alan Eager sounds more like the Lester of 10 years before than Lester does himself. Lester never consciously adapted his style to suit changing fashions and would have considered it dishonest to try. Lester Young and his band, and She's Funny That Way, another great jazz standard.

Lester Young and his band, and She's Funny That Way. Well, Buddy Stewart he was a former vocalist with Gene Krupa, and he was actually Stan Getz's brother-in-law. And his cohort on this track, Dave Lambert, went on to form the pole-topping vocal group Lambert, Hendrix and Ross. Well, both of these artists were equipped with phenomenally accurate ears and could hold their own in

musical company. This scat number was arranged for them by Jerry Mulligan. Alan Egan delivers a well-chilled solo, as does the trombonist Benny Green. Deedle, recorded in 1948 in New York City.

Well, that's certainly different, isn't it? Deedle, Dave Lambert, and Buddy Stewart. Well, I thought we'd get some real vocals in before we finish the show. I see we've only got a few minutes left, but time to squeeze in another couple, maybe three tracks. First two from Stan Kenton and his orchestra with the great vocalist June Christie. Well, this track, depending on the way you look at it, is not strictly a cool jazz item, but June Christie has the coolest sounding voice of all band singers. The song has a boppish melody and the kind of downbeat lyric that would appeal to hipsters, and the Stan Kenton Band soon became one of the principal nurseries for the later cool jazz scene in Southern California. Among the band here are such future stars as Art Pepper, Bob Cooper, and on drums, Shelly Mann. I told you I love you, now get out.

Dan Getz, June Christie, and Easy Street, and I hope that you're on Easy Street. And the next and final track could well be suiting your particular mood at the moment. I haven't got anything better to do.

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I'll be giving you some of the stories behind the songs. 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

windshield wipers on full. 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

Slippery and Cologne. 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

The devil went down to Georgia. He was looking for a soul to steal. He was in a bind because he was way behind and he was willing to make a deal. When he came across this young man sawing on a fiddle and playing it hot, and the devil jumped up on a hickory stump and said, "Boy, let me tell you what. I guess you didn't know it, but I'm a fiddle player too. And if you'd care to take a dare, I'll make a bet with you. Now you play pretty good fiddle, boy, but give the devil his due. I bet a fiddle of gold against your soul, cause I think I'm better than you." 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
2: 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Hey, Ray. Hey, Sugar. 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
3: 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We got golden fingers. And we're loved everywhere we go.
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2: Good morning, Morgantown. It's your old friend Salty Dog here. I am a rock and roll addict, and I get up, stand up with the best of them. I believe we should shine on brightly in this life. With all the mass shootings and the trouble coming every day, it's like going through the battle of every moor in the twilight zone. But I still say, it's simple, sister. This land is your land and peace will come as long as somebody's bringing home the bacon.
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0: separation of Aussie group The Little River Band and Scottish stadium fillers Simple Minds. 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
4: 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I am a rock and roll

0: which best 'em. I believe we should shine on brightly in this life. With all the mass shootings and the trouble coming every day, it's like going through the battle of Evermore in the Twilight Zone. But I still say, it's simple, sister. This land is your land and peace will come as long as somebody's bringing home the bacon.
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